is reported by journalist Henry H. Liu. In 1666, Isaac Newton was struck over the head by a fallen apple as he strolled in the garden of Lincolnshire. How did this particular incident spun the idea of the laws of gravitation on all objects? Furthermore, why is there the popular saying of an apple a day keeps the doctor away? Let's hear what this special youngster has to say about the matter. Take it away.

Welcome to our first English language radio program commissioned by the Workforce Development Agency of the Ministry of Labor. I'm Priya. This program airs every Sunday morning from 7 a.m. to 8 a.m. on Happy Radio FM 89.3, covering Taipei, Keelung, and Taoyuan areas. And it also airs every Sunday evening from 7 p.m. to 8 p.m. on Wangchunfeng Radio, that's FM 89.5 in Taichung, covering Taichung, Zhanghua, and Nantou areas. These times are Taiwan time. 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You're also welcome to leave any questions or concerns you may have, for example, questions regarding laws and regulations, on our Facebook fan page. The name is Voice of Foreign Spouses and Workers Association.

Yo, yo, yo, what's up, everyone? It is Ash, your host with the most, and welcome to today's Taiwan on the Move segment. Over the course of the series, we've talked about so many things. Let's do a quick review. We talked about Taiwan's semiconductor technology, advanced manufacturing, national health insurance, and circular economy. On the last episode, we also went to the high mountain forests, discovered the natural ecosystems of Taiwan, the cultural diversity, the biodiversity, and the inclusivity and sense of safety that makes Taiwan the place it is. But today, let's ask you a different question. If you had a friend visiting Taiwan for the first time, what would they remember the most after leaving? What do you think they'd remember? I think most people would give the same answer, and that would be the food, okay? Because Taiwanese food is so amazing. Another answer would probably be Taiwan is super convenient. Both are super true, okay? So yes, sometimes the most fascinating things about Taiwan are not the statistics you find on international rankings or news or all of that, but it's the everyday moments that you experience on the island. You walk out of your hotel, turn a corner, and find a small local restaurant. You take the MRT, transfer to a train, transfer to the high speed, and then you're in a different city. After dinner, you simply tap your phone, your electronic card, or scan a barcode on your phone, and your payment is complete. Perhaps late at night, you rent a U-bike and slowly cycle home alongside the riverside. I've been doing that a lot recently, and it's super awesome. These ordinary moments may seem insignificant or small individually, but together they create something very cohesive, the Taiwanese art of everyday.

almost every hour, Taiwan is that place. Breakfast might be a steaming bowl of savory soy milk and a danbing or egg pancake or a traditional rice roll, fantuan. For lunch, perhaps we'll have some 牛肉面, which I know our foreign friends love, beef noodle soup, or 卤肉饭, braised pork rice. And how can we forget the very famous soupy, delicious, savory, hot, don't burn your mouth hot, 小笼包. In the afternoon, you might grab a cup of freshly made bubble tea or passion fruit tea. Then in the evening, you head to a night market for oyster omelets, crispy fried chicken, and uniquely Taiwanese sausage in sausage. They put the sausage in another sausage. It's so good. If you haven't tried it, go try it right now. And finally, you finish the day with a bowl of tofu pudding or tou hua or a refreshing mango shaved ice. You soon realize, for Taiwanese people, eating isn't just about satisfying that feeling of hunger, but instead it's part of the experience of living. It's what makes being alive so special. If restaurants represented the refined side of Taiwanese food culture, then night markets represent the most down-to-earth, gritty flavors. As evening arrives, one light after another begins to glow. Vendors prepare their ingredients. Oil crackles in the frying pans. The air fills with the aromas of pepper, garlic, soy sauce, and fried foods. Gradually, the crowds begin to gather. This is the Taiwanese night market. From Taipei to Taichung to Kaohsiung and cities across the island, every night market has its own characteristics. You might be walking and thinking, I'll just have a little something, you know, maybe a little snack here, I won't have too much, yada, yada, yada. But before you know it, you're carrying like 3 or 4 snacks from different places, you've already circled back to the sweet potato ball lady, got stuff from her multiple times, and now you're munching on quail eggs. That's the charm of the night market. There is no expensive entry fee, there's no registration, there's no reservations, you don't need to dress formally, all you need is a little bit of curiosity. One bite of a time, I guarantee you'll get to know Taiwan. The real strength of Taiwanese cuisine, however, isn't that it's just the most delicious food in the whole entire world. I know that's a little biased. But it's also that it's so creative. Taiwan's food culture combines traditional indigenous ingredients, Hoklo and Hakla cuisine, culinary traditions brought from different parts of China during different periods, Japanese influences, and elements of Western culinary cuisine. The result is a fascinating fusion, tradition and modernity existing side by side. Street food and fine dining, long-established restaurants and innovative new fusion cuisines. The ability to blend different influences is one of the most fascinating characteristics of Taiwanese food culture. In recent years, many Taiwanese street foods have gained international attention through food guides and travel media. The Michelin Guide, for example, has helped introduce many of these international flavors and local flavors to the world. It shows the world that great food doesn't necessarily have to be expensive. Sometimes a bowl of noodles made according to a recipe that has been around for decades, or a dish passed down through several generations, can represent the soul of a place better than anything else. And when we talk about Taiwanese food, of course we cannot forget one of Taiwan's most famous global drink ambassadors. Drumroll! Bubble tea! It's my favorite drink, so I got very excited. From the streets of Asia to major cities across North America, Europe, and beyond, you can now find bubble tea shops almost anywhere. Some people love that creamy milk flavor, other people prefer the aroma of the tea, and some just like munching on tapioca pearls. I personally prefer coconut jelly, grass jelly, and I really don't like taro balls, but I know some friends that do. And then there's the uniquely Taiwanese experience of choosing how much sugar and ice you want. 糖度冰块, is what they say. What makes this particularly interesting is that Taiwan's originally took something as simple as tea, milk, and a few toppings and transformed them into a global beverage culture. This is another example of Taiwan's distinctive, playful creativity. Taking

something ordinary from everyday life and making it visible around the world. Beyond night markets and traditional food, another aspect of Taiwan's food culture has also been attracting increasing international attention: vegetarian and plant-based cuisine. Vegetarian food is by no means unfamiliar in Taiwan. From traditional religious culture to modern ideas about health, sustainability, and the environment, Taiwan has long offered a diverse range of vegetarian and vegan options. Today, you can find vegetarian dishes in convenience stores, breakfast shops, traditional restaurants, cafes, and fine dining establishments. And something particularly interesting is happening. Taiwanese chefs are increasingly moving beyond the idea that vegetarian food simply means eat less meat. Instead, they are asking, how can vegetables themselves become the star of the dish? Tofu, soy products, mushrooms, root vegetables, and fresh agricultural products from different parts of Taiwan can be combined with culinary techniques from around the world to create completely new flavors. This means that healthy eating and delicious eating no longer have to be opposites. It also allows Taiwanese food culture to gradually move beyond simply being about flavor towards health, sustainability, and environmental responsibility. Now that we're full, there's another question. How do we get around? This is another fascinating part of everyday life in Taiwan. Taiwan may not be very large, but its transportation network is remarkably dense. Take the high-speed rail system from Taipei heading south, and in less than 2 hours, you can reach Zuoying in Kaohsiung City. What does that mean? It means you could have breakfast in Taipei in the morning, lunch in Taichung at noon, and perhaps even seafood at a port in Kaohsiung for dinner. This highly efficient transportation system has created a remarkably connected one-day living circle. But Taiwan's transportation convenience isn't just about speed. More importantly, it's about connectivity between different forms of transportation. Electronic payment cards such as EasyCard and iPass can be used across many transportation and everyday shopping situations. The MRT, buses, some railway services, public U-bicycles, and convenience stores have all increasingly moved towards accepting electronic payment. For Taiwanese people, this may be so normal that we don't even notice it anymore. But for foreign visitors, not having to constantly take out cash or prepare exact change can be surprisingly convenient, and this is what makes smart living so interesting. The best technology doesn't necessarily make you feel like you're surrounded by technology. Instead, it becomes almost invisible, while quietly making your life smoother. And when we talk about smart mobility in Taiwan, we simply cannot overlook U-Bike. Imagine taking the MRT to a particular destination only to discover that your final destination is still 1 or 2 kilometers away. Walking feels a bit too far, but taxis seem unnecessary. So what do you do? Simple. Open your phone, find a U-bike station, rent a bike, ride to your destination, and return your bike. Done. This is what we call last-mile transport. The greatest strength of U-bike may not be that it's particularly glamorous. It is that it has genuinely been a part of everyday life in Taiwan. Office workers ride it, students on university campuses ride it to get from class to class, and travelers ride it to get from one of Taiwan's beautiful sights to another one. And sometimes, people simply just want some fresh air after dinner or to get some exercise, so they hop on a bike and get their cardio in. Remember the Taiwanese bicycle industry that we talked about in the first episode? Taiwan itself is one of the most important centers for bicycle manufacturing and development. So when the bicycle industry meets the smart city, something very interesting happens. Taiwan doesn't just manufacture its bicycles, but it also integrates said bicycles into everyday urban life. U-Bike combines rental systems, electronic payments, smart fleet management, and a large network of stations.
It transforms the bicycle from simply a recreational or sporting tool into a part of public transportation. Take the MRT, hop on a U-bike, reach your destination. I mean, you might have to transfer to a bus if necessary, but usually you don't. There's U-bike stations all over the place. This kind of seamless connection between different modes of transportation is one of the most important characteristics of urban mobility in Taiwan. Dear listeners, let's take a look back at the last four episodes. In episode one, we talked about the tiny silicone chip and saw how Taiwan connects itself to the global technology industry. In episode two, we looked at the NHI health insurance card and the garbage truck system, seeing how Taiwan takes care of its people and its environment. In episode three, we ventured into that environment, looking at Taiwan's high mountains and forests and discovering its rich natural ecosystems, all the while exploring cultural and biodiversity. And today, we finally returned to the place we know best, everyday life. A bowl of beef noodle soup, a cup of bubble tea, a high-speed rail ticket, an electronic payment card, a U-bike. All of these things are so ordinary to me and those living in Taiwan. But it is precisely these ordinary, regular things that come together to create Taiwan's unique and special distinctive quality of life. Over the last four episodes, perhaps we can finally answer the question we asked at the beginning. What is there to be proud of Taiwan? The answer may not be the tallest skyscraper. It may not be our position in the global economy. Instead, I think it's this. We can find delicious food on every single street corner. I can receive medical care whenever I need it without being worried. I can travel rapidly, conveniently, and relatively affordably between different cities using rail and high-speed networks. I can use a single electronic card to get from bus to MRT, to 7-Eleven, to a U-bike, to wherever I need to go next. And I can ride the U-bike through the city, getting from point A to point B safely and at any time of the day. We can still enter the mountain and encounter precious wildlife and ecosystems. But more importantly, these things are not privileges reserved for a small number of people. Little by little, they have become a part of everyday life for millions of people around Taiwan, and perhaps that's what makes all of it truly fascinating. We quietly weaved convenience, flavor, technology, sustainability, and human warmth into our everyday lives. You don't necessarily have to move somewhere to know whether it's a good place to live. Sometimes all it takes is one meal, one ride, one walk through a local market around the city, and you can already answer that question. And now, with this special episode, our journey together officially comes to an end. Thank you so much to every listener who has accompanied me through this series, from technology to healthcare and from environment to nature. Lastly, from inclusion to safety and back to what we know best, eating a nice meal in a bustling city. Taiwan may be a relatively small island, but to me, it's home. The technology, the culture, creativity, and human warmth has accumulated over the years, and it has been able to travel around the world in countless different ways. So next time you stab a straw into a cup of bubble tea, or hear the boarding sound for the high-speed rail train, or swipe your U-bike and ride through a familiar street, take a moment to pause and think about the life we take for granted, as it's something so precious. This is Taiwan. The island may not be large, but the enormous energy is so radiating. An island filled with resilience and filled with warmth. I hope these four episodes have done more than simply show you Taiwan's achievement. I hope they've also helped us all rediscover something else. The land we live on every day is filled with so many stories worth cherishing. There is beauty and amazing eats around every corner. I'm your host with the most, Ash. Thank you so much for listening. The series is now coming to a temporary close, and I look forward to seeing you guys one more time soon, where we're going to explore even more fascinating stories from the island. Love y'all, and thanks for listening. Bye-bye!

0: 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So do not lend or sell your mobile phone number. Also, don't allow others to use your bank account, and never hand your ATM card or PIN to anyone. 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Always protect your personal information to avoid becoming an unwitting accomplice to fraud. 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If you need interpretation services, call the 1955 hotline. Have you been thinking about selling your bank account to make quick money? Think again. The consequences can be very serious. Have you heard of a dummy account? If you give someone your bank account, ATM card, or password, such accounts are often used by scam gangs to launder money and make bank transfers to evade investigation, and that makes you an accomplice to fraud. Serious consequences can result from selling your bank account, including being sentenced to 1 to 10 years in prison and being unable to return home or make any income at all. All your accounts will be frozen, making it difficult to apply for future loans or credit cards. And if found guilty, you will have a criminal record or be repatriated to your home country and be unable to return to Taiwan to work. How do you protect yourself? Do not ever lend or sell your bank account. If you encounter suspicious requests, reject them all. If you discover anything irregular relating to your bank account, immediately contact the bank and the police. Remember, do not risk going to prison for easy money. Feel free to share this information to help raise awareness of scam gangs and ensure everyone can better protect themselves. Say no to inappropriate marketing. If you're stopped in an MRT station, shopping mall, or on the street and taken into a store where someone tries to sell you beauty or skincare products, that is inappropriate marketing. How can you avoid such situations? Be aware of false promotions or aggressive marketing. As long as you do not clearly agree to a sale, the business engaged in aggressive marketing tactics is breaking the law. Goods can legally be returned within 7 days without having to give any reason. You can unconditionally cancel the contract within 7 days of receiving the product without having to pay any fees. When returning goods, always return evidence. Notify the business by double registered mail or a legal attestation letter to avoid later disputes. If you have any questions, immediately call the 1950 Consumer Service Hotline to file a complaint, and if you require translation services, call the 1955 Hotline. 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Case guidance.
1: The Ministry of Labor has launched an investigation into Indonesian workers being charged job placement fees in Taiwan and called for evidence to be provided.
0: Recently, Indonesian workers have responded collectively to being charged 50,000 to 80,000 New Taiwan dollars in job placement fees per individual by labor brokerages in the name of continued employment. After this situation was revealed, brokers rush to return related fees. Be aware, the government attaches great importance to this collective response and will investigate whether there are additional cases or similar fee-charging situations. It will also seek to determine whether related labor brokerages are engaged in systemic illegal behavior as part of a follow-up investigation. The Ministry of Labor calls on foreign workers and the public. Anyone who encounters a similar situation is encouraged to proactively provide payment transfer records, chat histories, images of receipts, or other supporting material. Every single piece of evidence will help to clarify whether improper fee charging has occurred. If you have related concerns, please call the 1-955 hotline and feel free to repost this so that all of our foreign workers and friends are more aware of their rights in Taiwan.
2: Taiwan has a festival called Mid-Autumn Festival that comes in August. During this time, many people like to barbecue, which is a traditional custom. But even at other times in the year, people might be barbecuing. However, I want to remind you that barbecuing in the following areas can result in a fine of up to 600,000 Taiwan dollars. For example, during summer and autumn, many people visit the mountains or forests or riverside areas to relax, enjoy the water, and to barbecue. However, before visiting any mountain forest area or engaging in such activities, it is very important to first familiarize yourself with related regulations so you can avoid lighting campfires, burning waste, or barbecuing on national forest land or national park land. There are a total of about 8 national parks in Taiwan, and barbecuing within these parks on national forest land is not allowed. According to the law, lighting fires without prior authorization, including the use of on a barbecue, can result in a fine of 120,000 to 600,000 Taiwan dollars. If you encounter anyone breaking related regulations, please call the Forest Conservation Hotline at 0800-000-930. 0800-000-930. And if you require translation or interpretation services, please call the 1-955 Labor Department hotline.
0: Fire prevention. How to choose a home fire alarm. Why is it necessary to install a fire alarm in your home, you ask? Well, statistics indicate that home fires claim the most lives between the hours of midnight and 6 a.m. And that's because people are asleep and react a lot more slowly to smoke, smells, and sounds. As a result, by the time a fire is discovered, it is often already too late to escape. A fire alarm can detect smoke or high temperatures in the early stages of a fire and emit a high-pitched warning to alert people. This allows them to evacuate, put out the fire, or call 119, providing crucial response time and reducing the risk of casualties. Key steps to surviving a fire. When a fire breaks out, thick smoke is the deadliest killer because the toxic gases it contains are far more harmful than the fire itself. When there is thick smoke, never attempt to force your way through it. The smoke is toxic, spreads rapidly, and reduces visibility during a fire, so acting rashly can lead to serious danger. Number 2. Immediately close any door to block the thick smoke. In a fire, smoke can quickly enter rooms through gaps, and closing doors buys you more time while you are waiting to be rescued. And number 3, check the temperature of the door or door handle with the back of your hand. If the door is clearly hot or even warm, do not open it to avoid backdraft and flames surging into the room you are in. Share this post with your friends so more people can learn the correct life-saving skills to employ during a fire.
3: 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Only by choosing the right device to detect fires as soon as possible can you ensure your safety and the safety of your loved ones. How to prevent norovirus. Pay attention closely to your food hygiene. Norovirus is highly contagious. Common symptoms include diarrhea and vomiting, nausea and fever, abdominal pain, headaches, and muscle soreness. How does norovirus spread? By consuming or coming into contact with contaminated food or objects, inhaling droplets from an infected person's vomit or excrements. How do you prevent norovirus? Wash your hands properly with soap after using the bathroom, before eating, and before preparing food. Always keep raw and cooked foods separately and ensure food is properly cooked before consumption. If you develop symptoms, seek immediate medical attention and rest at home to avoid spreading the virus. When cleaning vomit or sources of contamination, always wear protective equipment and disinfect the area using diluted bleach.
0: African swine fever symptoms. Pigs that contract African swine fever develop a high fever, purple spots on their skin, and internal bleeding, especially in their lymph nodes, kidneys, and gut lining. Be aware, there is currently no treatment for African swine fever or vaccinations to inoculate against it. The survival period of the African swine fever virus. The virus is mainly transmitted by touch and can spread by food, scraps, arthropods, animal secretions or excretions, as well as contaminated vehicles or people. It can survive for 100 days in refrigerated pork and 1,000 days in frozen pork, 1 month in pigsties, and 11 days in excrement at room temperature. Although African swine fever is a deadly and untreatable disease, it cannot be contracted by humans. As a precaution, when buying pork products, purchase products that have passed inspections and have an official safety mark.
3: Mosquito prevention begins by stopping them from breeding. Mosquitoes lay eggs and breed in standing water. Even a small amount of water is enough for a mosquito to breed. Common high-risk areas at home include air conditioner drip trays, indentations in plastic chairs, roof gutters, containers that collect water, and plant pot saucers. If such areas are not regularly cleaned, mosquitoes will continue to breed, increasing the risk of dengue fever and other mosquito-borne diseases. Four prevention tips are to regularly inspect your surroundings, empty any standing water that you find, remove unnecessary containers filling up with water, and scrub the inside surfaces of containers to prevent eggs from adhering. This is the only way to prevent mosquitoes. We have to stop them from breeding, and that is a daily action. The medical care map meets your healthcare needs. When you're feeling sick or unwell, it is useful to know that there is a doctor nearby. The 1955 eLine app has a medical care map function that helps you find nearby medical facilities. With its location function, the system displays nearby medical treatment facilities, including dentists, traditional Chinese medicine clinics, pharmacies, and ophthalmology clinics, so you can choose which one best meets your needs. It also provides contact numbers and full addresses for different medical facilities. use the navigation function to easily find the facility. Whether you need dental care, want to buy medicine, or get a health checkup, open the 1955 E-Line app and the medical care map will help you find whatever you are looking for.
4: Failure to truthfully fill in an infectious disease form when entering Taiwan could be illegal. In accordance with the law, failure to truthfully fill out an infectious disease form, cooperate with fever screening, specimen collecting, or referral to hospitals for medical treatment can result in a fine of 10,000 to 15,000 New Taiwan dollars, including in the following situations. Deliberately providing false information or refusing to correct incorrect entries after being asked to do so. Obstructing, evading inspection, or refusing to undergo examination. Individuals assessed by a quarantine officer as having entered from an area with an infectious disease outbreak and showing abnormal health conditions, who refuse quarantine measures, referral to a hospital for specimen collection, or medical treatment may also be fined. Those who use clearly inappropriate language or actions or even resort to violence, threats, or insults, thereby endangering the safety of quarantine personnel, are also in violation of the law.
2: Know your rights as a foreign worker in Taiwan. What to do when you feel desperate? 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Do you have trouble getting to sleep at night, or do you always feel nauseous? If you're feeling uncomfortable or you're feeling a lot of stress at work, don't just endure it. You can seek help. You can call the National Labor Health Service hotline at the toll-free number 0800-068-580. This hotline provides free health-related advice and psychological counseling. If you need interpretation services, you can call the 1955 hotline. There are labor health service offices across Taiwan that can provide related assistance. This is the contact information. For Northern Taiwan, 02-2299-0501. 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For Eastern Taiwan, 03-856-5501. If during an assessment or a health checkup something is found to be wrong, a foreign worker can assert his or her rights with their employer based on the recommendations of the Labor Health Service or a professional medical doctor. If the employer refuses to cooperate or make improvements, you can call the 1955 hotline and file a complaint or report the situation to the Labor Inspection Agency.

The Taiwan Centers for Disease Control and Ministry of Health and Welfare have introduced a new health examination system for foreign skilled workers. In response to the new system, which took effect in January 1, 2026, many domestic and business employers have questions regarding whether health examinations are required, when they should be conducted, and subsequent regulations. To help the public quickly understand the relevant regulations, a concise and practical guide has been compiled to explain the key points, assisting employers in legally hiring and managing foreign workers with peace of mind and jointly protecting the health and safety of foreign workers, their families, and businesses. If you employ a foreign caregiver or companion, just remember the following three things. 1. A health examination must be completed when hiring or changing their status. 2. Foreign caregivers and companions must undergo a health examination inclusive of a chest X-ray and physical examination every 3 years. And 3. A valid health examination certificate must be submitted when renewing, transferring, or continuing employment. Foreign skilled workers refer to foreigners legally employed to perform specific technical work, but not included to the following types: home care technicians, multifaceted care service technicians, manufacturing and other professional and technical workers, experienced migrant workers converted to foreign skilled worker positions, and overseas Chinese students working in Taiwan. Whether someone qualifies as a foreign skilled worker should be determined according to the Ministry of Labor's regulations governing the qualification and licensing of foreign skilled workers. In principle, all legally employed foreign skilled workers must complete a health check as required. The regulations vary slightly depending on the source of employment. For workers directly imported from abroad, firstly, when applying for an entry visa, a certificate of passing a health check within the past 3 months must be submitted. 2. Within 3 working days of entry, a health check must be completed at a designated hospital in Taiwan. 3. Regular health checks must be completed at 6, 18, and 30 months after entry. Employers who fail to complete health checks within the prescribed timeframes may be fined between 60,000 and 300,000 NT dollars. Those already employed in Taiwan but now employed as foreign technical workers. For those applying for an employment permit for the first time as foreign technical workers, you're generally required to complete a health check. If they were originally migrant workers and their existing health check is still valid and includes the same items, that can be retained without needing a new check. Whether continuous periodic health checks are required depends on the type of work. Home care technicians and multifaceted companionship care service technicians must undergo a health check every 3 years, including a chest X-ray, tuberculosis screening, and physical examination, and must submit proof of passing the check when renewing, transferring, or continuing employment. For other types of foreign technical workers, after completing the initial employment health check, subsequent health checks will be conducted in accordance with the Labor Health Protection Regulations or relevant industry regulations, similar to those for domestic workers. The health examination items for foreign skilled workers are the same as those for Category 2 foreigners, including chest X-ray for tuberculosis, general physical examination, syphilis serological test,
intestinal parasite test, Han Chinese disease test, measles and rubella antibody or vaccination certificate. If a foreign skilled worker changes employers and more than 1 year has passed since their last health examination, they must undergo a supplementary health examination within 7 days of the new employment permit taking effect. If the supplementary health examination falls within the 30-month period of regular health examinations after entry, the periods can be combined and no duplicate examination is required.

Taiwan's labor ministry offers easy hotline for convenient communication. The 1955 hotline is a toll-free hotline established by Taiwan's Ministry of Labor that offers consultation and complaint filing services. Filing a complaint is very easy at this hotline. If you are unclear whether your labor rights have been infringed and do not want to immediately file a complaint, you can just call the hotline for a consultation or use the online text-based customer service consultation option. 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LINE is the most common communication app used in Taiwan, and the Labor Ministry has a 1955 texting services on their official LINE account. In accordance with labor laws, all information provided as part of a complaint remains confidential. If a public servant leaks data provided by a complainant without just cause, he or she faces administrative and criminal liability and is also liable to pay civil compensation if a worker suffers related damages.